0: It's Paavo Järvi leading the Stockholm Philharmonic Night Ride and Sunrise by Sibelius. 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
1: Next time on the New York Philharmonic this week, Paul Lewis makes his subscription debut as soloist in the Piano Concerto No. 1 by Brahms. Also on the program, the Symphony No. 2 by Robert Schumann. I'm Alec Baldwin. I hope you'll enjoy this music with me as Christoph von Dohnányi conducts the New York Philharmonic this week.
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0: Well, it's safe to say this summer's blockbuster is looking like Christopher Nolan's The Odyssey. It's still another month before it comes out. You might have already bought tickets, though. They've already put them on sale. Man, if Homer was still around, just think of the royalties that guy'd be making right now. Epic poetry is not unique to Greece. Nearly every nation has its own mythology. Here's some music by Finnish composer Uno Klami that's based on the Kalevala, the national epic of Finland. It's the Kalevala Suite, performed, as it should be, by the Finnish Lahti Symphony Orchestra.

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0: Fantasia upon one note. He had the first word and the last. That was Henry Purcell composing and the Los Angeles Guitar Quartet performing. It's Anton Rubinstein's Act of Heroism coming up.
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2: Partly cloudy skies this evening, breezy with a low of 55. Mostly sunny tomorrow with a high 75. We could see some rain early on Saturday morning, turning partly cloudy in the afternoon, a high again of 75.

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0: The Slovak Radio Symphony Orchestra with the Eroica Fantasia by Rubinstein. A lullaby for a little queen, coming up next.
1: Partly cloudy skies this evening, breezy with a low of 55. Mostly sunny tomorrow with a high 75. We could see some rain early on Saturday morning, turning partly cloudy in the afternoon. A high again of 75.
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0: That's John Batiste, riffing on Mozart. He'll be riffing on Beethoven later. Beethoven Riffs on Mozart is coming up next.
1: Partly cloudy skies this evening, breezy with a low of 55. Mostly sunny tomorrow with a high 75. We could see some rain early on Saturday morning, turning partly cloudy in the afternoon, a high again of 75.
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0: Andrew Constantine leading the BBC National Orchestra of Wales, featuring pianist Stuart Goodyear. They were all performing the Piano Concerto No. 2 by Beethoven. The Beethoven Blues, coming up in 60 seconds.
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1: 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I'm Linda Kernahan. 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

0: David Starobin performing I Am Sitting on a Rock by Alexander Ivanov Kramskor. Sounds like it was not a terribly comfortable rock, indicated by the choice of minor key. The Lithuanian Triple Threat, coming up next.
1: 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Also on the program, the Symphony No. 2 by Robert Schumann. I'm Alec Baldwin. I hope you'll enjoy this music with me as Christoph von Dohnányi conducts the New York Philharmonic this week.
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3: Partly cloudy skies this evening, breezy with a low of 55. Mostly sunny tomorrow with a high 75. We could see some rain early on Saturday morning, turning partly cloudy in the afternoon, a high again of 75.

0: Amodajan Pratt performing the Spiky Ballade number 3. Spiky and a little bit grumpy too. Johannes Brahms. It's the sound of the Hendektet coming up next.
1: Partly cloudy skies this evening, breezy with a low of 55. Mostly sunny tomorrow with a high 75. We could see some rain early on Saturday morning, turning partly cloudy in the afternoon, a high again of 75. 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

0: Violinist Elena Uriost with pianist Tom Poster, the violin sonata by Reynaldo Hahn. The fantastic and the fantastical coming up.
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0: Prelude and Liebestod from Tristan and Isolde by Wagner. It was the Cleveland Orchestra led by George Zell.
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1: It's Music Through the Night. I'm Ward Jacobson. Igor Stravinsky's Octet premiered in Paris with the composer conducting. 22-year-old Aaron Copland was in the audience that night, and he described the general feeling of mystification that followed the initial hearing. He said everyone was asking why Stravinsky should have exchanged his Russian heritage and a neo-primitive style all his own for what looked very much like a mess of 18th-century mannerisms. Well, the unusual scoring of the octet combines four woodwinds and four brass instruments. It was inspired by a dream Stravinsky had one night in late 1922. Here's the Boston Symphony Chamber Players.

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0: Elisa Weilerstein with the Trondheim Soloists, Haydn's Cello Concerto No. 2.
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0: Suite for Chamber Orchestra, Impressions, music of Clarice Assad. It was the New Century Chamber Orchestra. Tchaikovsky Symphony waiting for you a little bit later, but up next we'll hear piano music by a Chinese composer, Zhu Jianye. Stay close.
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0: We're going to hear the pianist Yit Kin Xiao play music by the Chinese composer Zhu Jianye. Music that was composed the year that the pianist was born in Singapore, 1955. Two preludes for piano, Opus 4. This is number 2, The Running Stream.

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0: Tchaikovsky's music always seems to take us from one extreme to another, plunging from the deepest lows before soaring to the most glorious highs. His Fifth Symphony, yet another wonderful example, the Symphony in E minor. And we heard the Royal Concertgebouw Orchestra, conducted by Bernard Haitink. I'm Ward Jacobson with Music Through.
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As Mozart reached his mid-20s, he was being courted as a major master of many genres. For a festive celebration of the 1780 carnival season in Munich, he was commissioned to compose a grand opera seria in the style of Gluck. Well, the result was Mozart's Idomeneo, written for the legendary and newly relocated Mannheim Orchestra. And unlike most of his other

0: Inanga for String Quartet, Harp, and Piano, music of William Grant Still. The Harlem Chamber Players joined by harpist Ashley Jackson.
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1: Hey, I'm Cindy Howes. 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Rufus Wainwright, Mary Gaucher, Joby Riccio, Joya Ladakun, and many other phenomenal queer artists. 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

0: Oh, I grew up with that one. My mom played that often on her Chickering Baby Grand back in the day. That version was for violin and piano. Rachel Barton Pine played the violin with Matthew Hagel at the piano, the Humoresque No. 7, Opus 101 by Antonín Dvořák. We'll get to that Suite Symphonique, music of New Englander George Chadwick. That's coming up after the break.
1: 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Pianist Janice Carissa and the Jackson Symphony play Schumann's Piano Concerto in A Minor. And the Ann Arbor Symphony performs Les Offrandes Oubliées, Forgotten Offerings by Olivier Messiaen. 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
0: I'm Ward Jacobson, Music Through the Night. On this Friday, we hear music by George Chadwick. His orchestral music was always well-crafted, very energetic, and often graced with attractive melodies, especially in the slower movements. The longtime director of the New England Conservatory of Music. This is his Suite Symphonique, performed by the Czechoslovak State Philharmonic.

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0: The Suite Symphonique by George Chadwick. Jose Serbrier led the Czechoslovak State Philharmonic. I'm Ward Jacobson.
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0: The Fantasy No. 2 in F minor by Florence Price. Randall Goosby was the violinist with Zhu Wang on piano.
1: 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Orff's Carmina Burana doesn't hold back. On the next Chicago Symphony Orchestra broadcast, Osmo Venska leads this colorful cantata based on medieval poetry. 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

0: Symphony No. 1 by Muzio Clementi. We heard the Rome Symphony Orchestra.
1: 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Also on the program, the Symphony No. 2 by Robert Schumann. I'm Alec Baldwin. I hope you'll enjoy this music with me as Christoph von Dohnányi conducts the New York Philharmonic this week.
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0: That was the Melos Quartet with the String Quartet No. 2 in C by Franz Schubert.
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0: One of those Mozart symphonies you don't hear all that often, and a short one indeed, the Symphony No. 32 in G. It was the Scottish Chamber Orchestra. Music to celebrate Juneteenth coming up after the break.
1: Good morning, I'm Linda Kernahan. Today's classical music on WKAR celebrates Juneteenth, featuring Black composers and performers throughout the day. I'll start the celebration with Umoja by Valerie Coleman. 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

0: In your Juneteenth weather forecast, sunny today in the capital region with a high near 74 degrees. And tonight, chance of rain showers with possible thunderstorms after 5 a.m. Otherwise, mostly clear with overnight lows around 54.
1: Early on a Friday morning, the 19th day of June, the Juneteenth holiday, I'm Ward Jacobson. Glad to have you here this morning. We're going to hear pianist Laura Downs play music next. She's the daughter of a Jewish mother and a black father. And she's playing music by Abby Lincoln, the American jazz vocalist and songwriter, actress, and prominent civil rights activist, a real strong voice, especially in the 1960s. This is a work of Abby Lincoln's from 1992 called Rainbow.

0: The violinist was Linda Melsted. She played with Tafelmusik, led by Jean Lemann, the Violin Concerto in D by Chevalier de Saint-Georges.
1: 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So join me for Folk with Matt Wetroba, Sunday at 6, and then again on Saturday at 6, right here on WKAR 90.5 FM.

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0: James P. Johnson's April in Harlem from his Harlem Symphony. Marin Alsop led Concordia in that recording. Well, now that you're all warmed up, the workout begins in a minute. I'll have one for the strings, followed by some breath work for the flute.
1: Good morning, I'm Linda Kernahan. Today's classical music on WKAR celebrates Juneteenth, featuring Black composers and performers throughout the day. I'll start the celebration with Umoja by Valerie Coleman. 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

In your Juneteenth weather forecast, sunny today in the capital region with a high near 74 degrees. And tonight, chance of rain showers with possible thunderstorms after 5 a.m. Otherwise, mostly clear with overnight lows around 54.

0: And now I feel like I can run a marathon. That was the overture from Rossini's William Tell, performed by the Atlanta Symphony Orchestra under Yoel Levy. And straight ahead, you thought that was a workout? Wait until you hear this.
1: 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Plus a nod towards the late Michael Tilson Thomas with the MSU Wind Symphony performing his Street Song. That's coming up this week on MSU in Concert, Friday afternoon at 2 on WKAR. There is such a thing as the midday slump. 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I'm Jamie Paisley, and join me every afternoon for classical music on WKAR.

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1: This week, we hear works from women inspired by the American landscape. 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
0: 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From Michigan State University, this is WKAR Classical in East Lansing. 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
2: Mostly sunny today with a high of 74, partly cloudy tonight, turning cloudy overnight with periods of rain late, a low of 55. Partly sunny on Saturday, a high of 74, mostly cloudy, 73 on Sunday.

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I'm grateful that WKAR Sustainers have made it possible for me to share the music I love with you for more than 30 years. 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
1: 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In your weather forecast for Juneteenth today, sunny with a high near 74. Tonight, a 30% chance of showers, thunderstorms also possible overnight, otherwise mostly clear with a low around 54. For your Saturday tomorrow, a 40% chance of showers and thunderstorms, mainly in the afternoon, otherwise mostly sunny with a high near 75. Sunday has a 20% chance of showers in the afternoon, otherwise partly sunny with a high near 75. And on Monday, an 80% chance of showers, mainly in the morning, a high of 74. And currently in Flint, it's sunny and 68. In Jackson, partly cloudy and 64. And here in East Lansing, sunny and 62 degrees. For Juneteenth, Jamie Paisley and I are bringing you music by Black composers featuring Black performers throughout the day, with one break in that, because at 11 o'clock this morning, I'm bringing you the second episode of my special series, Rhythm and Refuge. That's part of our WKAR 250, America 250 celebration. And today it'll be an episode called Exodus and Liberation, about musicians who fled fascism during World War II and were able to find refuge here in the United States. I hope you'll stay tuned with me for that at 11 this morning. But right now, to start off our music, it's a piece by Valerie Coleman. She is the founding flutist of the Imani Winds Quintet and also a composer. And we'll hear a piece that has had a few different incarnations for her. It started out as a piece for chorus, and eventually became a piece for orchestra, but right now we'll hear the wind quintet version of her piece Umoja, which means unity, for winds and percussion. Music of Valerie Coleman with percussionist Rolando Morales Matos and Imani Winds.

Music by the founding flutist of the Amani Wind Quintet, Valerie Coleman. That was her umoja, a Swahili word meaning unity. And we heard percussionist Rolando Morales Matos joining Imani Winds in that recording. I'm Linda Kernahan. Happy Friday morning to you, and happy Juneteenth as well. We're featuring Black performers and composers throughout the day in our music programming today, Jamie Paisley and I, that is. And we'll continue with music by Samuel Coleridge Taylor. Now, I always have to check this because, yes, he was named after the poet Samuel Taylor Coleridge, but his mother reversed the names because his father's last name was Taylor, so that comes second in this case. He's the son of an English mother and a Sierra Leonean father, and he was born in 1875, made three tours of the United States in the early 1900s, and was also the youngest delegate to the 1900 Pan-African Conference that was held in London and met some leading American activists, including W.E.B. Du Bois. We'll hear the Petite Suite de Concert by Samuel Coleridge Taylor in a performance by the MSU Concert Orchestra, led by Catherine Kilburn.

0: From a performance in December of 2023 at the Wharton Center, that was the MSU Concert Orchestra led by Catherine Kilburn in the Petite Suite de Concert by Samuel Coleridge Taylor, a Black English composer who lived from 1875 to 1912. I'm Linda Kernahan, and coming up after this, a look at your mid-Michigan weather, and then music by Edward Kennedy Duke Ellington. Hi, I'm Linda Kernahan, and I'm bringing you a special series, Rhythm and Refuge, part of WKAR's America 250 celebration, highlighting classical musicians from abroad who brought their talents to America. 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
0: In your weather forecast, sunny today with a high near 74, a 30% chance of showers tonight, thunderstorms also possible, otherwise mostly clear with a low around 54. For your Saturday tomorrow, a 40% chance of showers and thunderstorms mainly in the afternoon, otherwise mostly sunny with a high near 75. Sunday has a 20% chance of showers in the afternoon, otherwise partly sunny with a high near 75. And on Monday, an 80% chance of showers, mainly in the morning, with a high near 74. Music by Duke Ellington next. He wrote this piece with a title taken from a journalist's book, Roy Ottley's 1943 book about the Black experience in America. It's called New World A-Comin' for Piano and Orchestra. We'll hear pianist Sir Roland Hanna with the American Composers Orchestra led by Maurice Perez in this music of Duke Ellington.

on 90.5 Classical on this Juneteenth, music that its composer envisioned as an expression of a future land where equal rights, peace, and freedom would prevail. That was New World A-Comin' by Edward Kennedy Duke Ellington, and we heard pianist Sir Roland Hanna and the American Composers Orchestra led by Maurice Perez. Well, East Lansing's own Sandra Seton had a solo play performed. She was the playwright for the play Sally, a solo play, and it was performed at the Wharton Center a couple of months ago. I was lucky enough to be able to attend that performance. And if you weren't able to be there, have no fear, because Sally, a solo play, premieres on WKAR-TV tonight, and it will be available on streaming as well. On WKAR.org and on WKAR Passport, and that will be streaming for free, Sally, a solo play by Sandra Seton. Next, we'll hear a piece where Sandra Seton wrote the words. It's a song called The First Bluebird in the Morning, and the words tell the story of a prisoner who is imagining his life outside on the day before his release. Music is by Carlos Simon, text by Sandra Seton, The First Bluebird in the Morning, with tenor Joshua Blue, cellist Anya Wood, and pianist Howard Watkins.

0: The First Bluebird in the Morning, music by Carlos Simon, and a text by East Lansing's own Sandra Seaton. We heard tenor Joshua Blue, cellist Anya Wood, and pianist Howard Watkins. That was produced as a digital short video by the LA Opera, and they graciously granted us permission to use that audio here on WKAR. Sandra Seaton's play, Sally, a Solo Play, which is about Sally Hemings, will premiere on WKAR-TV tonight. 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The premiere on Juneteenth, appropriately, but it'll stay online. So if you can't watch it tonight, you can definitely catch it sometime, and I recommend it. I was able to attend the live performance at the Wharton Center. It was an amazing experience. Please check it out. Coming up after this, music by Florence Price.
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0: 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Taking a look at your Mid-Michigan weather forecast, sunny today with a high near 74. Tonight there's a 30% chance of showers, thunderstorms also possible, otherwise mostly clear with a low around 54. 40% chance of showers and thunderstorms tomorrow afternoon, otherwise mostly sunny with a high near 75. On Sunday, a 20% chance of showers in the afternoon, otherwise partly sunny with a high near 75. And on Monday, an 80% chance of showers in the morning mainly, and a high near 74 on Monday. Music by Florence Price next. She is known as the first woman to write a symphony that was performed by a major orchestra, the Chicago Symphony Orchestra, in 1833. We'll hear one movement from that symphony now. It's the second movement, and you definitely hear the influence of African-American spirituals in this movement, also a bit of a church hymn texture with the brass choir. This is the Largo from Symphony No. 1 by Florence Price, with our own Jackson Symphony Orchestra from down the road, led by Matthew Aubin.

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The second movement from the Symphony No. 1 in E minor by Florence Price. Matthew Aubin led the Jackson Symphony Orchestra in that recording from May of 2022 from Weatherwax Hall in Jackson. I'm Linda Carnahan, and from Michigan State University, this is listener-supported 90.5 WKAR-FM and WKAR-FM HD1 East Lansing. Continuing our celebration of Juneteenth with Black composers and performers, we'll hear music by Chevalier de Saint-Georges next. He lived from 1745 to 1799. Some people have called him the Black Mozart, but he was born before Mozart, so technically Mozart is the White Chevalier. But Chevalier de Saint-Georges was born in Guadeloupe to a wealthy French planter and an enslaved woman. His father took him to France for his education, and he made a big splash in Paris as a virtuoso violinist, conductor, opera composer, and composer of other works, as well as a fencer. We'll hear the String Quartet No. 2 by Chevalier de Saint-Georges, performed by the Mollard Quartet.

The String Quartet No. 2 by Chevalier de Saint-Georges, performed by the Mollard Quartet. And moving on with our Juneteenth celebration of Black composers and performers, music by Margaret Bonds, who lived from 1913 to 1972. And I wish we had more music from her, but I love this next piece. It combines kind of European Impressionism with sounds of spirituals and jazz. It's The Bells from The Spiritual Suite by Margaret Bonds, performed by pianist Samantha Agee.

0: Music of Margaret Bonds, that was The Bells from her Spiritual Suite with pianist Samantha Ege. Dr. Ege is a musicologist as well, focusing on black women composers, and she has a book called Southside Impresarios, How Race Women Transformed Chicago's Classical Music Scene. Margaret Bonds is one of the composers she focuses on in that book, as well as Florence Price, whose music we heard just a little bit ago. I'm Linda Kernahan. Happy Friday morning and happy Juneteenth to you. Coming up after this, a look at your mid-Michigan weather and then music by William Dawson.
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1: Sunny today with a high near 74. A 30% chance of showers overnight tonight, otherwise mostly clear with a low around 54. For your Saturday tomorrow, 40% chance of showers and thunderstorms, mostly in the afternoon, otherwise mostly sunny with a high near 75. Sunday, a 20% chance of showers in the afternoon, otherwise partly sunny with a high near 75. And Monday, there's an 80% chance of showers, a high near 74 on Monday. Music by William Dawson next. When this symphony was first performed with Leopold Stokowski conducting the Philadelphia Orchestra in 1934, it received a standing ovation, which was rare at the time. This is the Negro Folk Symphony by William Dawson, performed here by the Detroit Symphony Orchestra, led by Namie Yervie.

0: Music from 1934 by William Dawson, his Negro Folk Symphony, with the Detroit Symphony Orchestra led by Nami Yerby. The last movement of that symphony was called Oh Lemme Shine, Shine Like a Morning Star. And coming up after this, Leontine Price continues shining a light.
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0: In your weather forecast, sunny today with a high of 74, 30% chance of showers overnight tonight, otherwise mostly clear with a low of 54, 40% chance of showers tomorrow afternoon, otherwise mostly sunny with a high near 75. Sunday has partly sunny with a high near 75, but a 20% chance of showers. And Monday an 80% chance of showers, otherwise high near 74 on Monday. We'll hear Leontine Price singing three spirituals, and I believe these were encores, at least one of them was, to a Carnegie Hall recital that she gave. We'll hear her sing This Little Light of Mine, arranged by Margaret Bonds, Witness, arranged by Hall Johnson, and my personal favorite, Ride On, King Jesus, arranged by Hall Johnson, soprano Leontine Price and pianist David Garvey.
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From a Carnegie Hall recital in 1991, Leontine Price singing three spirituals, This Little Light of Mine, Witness, and Ride On, King Jesus, along with pianist David Garvey. And to close out this hour of music celebrating Juneteenth, it's Variations on Lift Every Voice and Sing by Letty B. Alston, performed by pianist Laura Downs.

To celebrate Juneteenth, variations on Lift Every Voice and Sing by Letty B. Alston, performed by pianist Laura Downs. I'm Linda Kernahan, and from Michigan State University, this is listener-supported 90.5 WKAR-FM and WKAR-FM HD1 East Lansing. 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
1: Converted to Catholicism to marry his wife didn't matter to the Nazis. He lost his post as conductor at the Berlin State Opera because of his Jewish heritage. Klemperer escaped to Austria and eventually found his way to the United States, where he became the music director of the Los Angeles Philharmonic. Klemperer had been a protege of Gustav Mahler, and he was a proponent of Mahler's music. Mahler had also been a target of anti-Semitism a few decades earlier in Vienna, and he spent time conducting in the U.S., though he didn't move here permanently. We'll hear a recording of Otto Klemperer conducting the last movement from Mahler's Symphony No. 4. Mahler adds a soprano voice in this movement, and the text describes a child's view of heaven. Otto Klemperer conducts the Vienna Symphony Orchestra with the American soprano Teresa Stitch Randall.

The final movement from Gustav Mahler's Symphony No. 4. Otto Klemperer conducted the Vienna Symphony Orchestra with soprano Teresa Stitch Randall. I'm Linda Kernahan, and you're listening to Rhythm and Refuge, with a focus this hour on musicians who fled fascism. Nadia Boulanger was a legendary composition teacher. Her American students included Aaron Copland, Philip Glass, and MSU alumnus Adolphus Hailstork, also popular music artists like Quincy Jones and Burt Bacharach. She left occupied France in 1940 and spent 5 years in the United States. She taught and lectured at several institutions, including Wellesley College, Radcliffe, and the Juilliard School. We'll hear the Prelude in F minor by Nadia Boulanger, originally for organ, arranged here by Kara Lamour, and performed by Windsink.

The Prelude in F Minor by Nadia Boulanger, arranged for Wind Quintet by Kara Lamour and performed by WindSync. I'm Linda Kernahan, and you're listening to Rhythm and Refuge. Arnold Schoenberg was dismissed from a teaching post in Berlin in 1933 because of his Jewish heritage and his modernist music, which the Nazis called degenerate. He settled in Los Angeles and taught at USC and UCLA. This performance is by the Hollywood Bowl Orchestra. The Hollywood Bowl is just a few miles away from where Schoenberg spent the remainder of his life. Here is Sunrise from his Gura Lieder with the Hollywood Bowl Symphony Orchestra and Chorus, led by John Moseri.

Sunrise from Girl Leader by Arnold Schoenberg, with the Hollywood Bowl Symphony Orchestra and Chorus led by John Moseri. The Austrian-Jewish composer Erich Wolfgang Korngold was in Hollywood scoring a film in 1938 when the Anschluss took place. His property in Vienna was confiscated and he could not return. He famously said that a film score saved his life. Korngold is best known for his scores to swashbuckling movies like Captain Blood and The Adventures of Robin Hood. We'll hear an aria from his opera, Die Tote Stadt, The Dead City. This recording features performers who fled the Nazis. Soprano Lotte Lehmann famously clashed with Hermann Göring. She declined his offer of a contract with the state opera after a meeting that somehow involved a lioness. She moved to the U.S. and later helped found the Music Academy of the West in Montecito, California. Hungarian conductor George Sell was in the U.S. when the war broke out, returning from a tour. He ended up staying and building the Cleveland Orchestra as its music director for almost 25 years. Here is Marietta's lied, Glück, das mir verblieb, The Happiness That Stayed With Me, by Erich Wolfgang Korngold, with soprano Lotte Lehmann, tenor Richard Tauber, and the Berlin State Opera Orchestra led by George Sell.

Glück, das mir verblieb, The Happiness That Stayed With Me, by Erich Wolfgang Korngold, with soprano Lotte Lehmann, tenor Richard Tauber, and the Berlin State Opera Orchestra led by George Sell. Composer Kurt Weill fled Germany in 1933. He was a target not just because of his Jewish ancestry, but because of the social critiques expressed in his music theater works. He became influential in the New York theater scene and wrote a tune that would become a jazz standard. Here is Mack the Knife from the Threepenny Opera by Kurt Weill, arranged by Stefan Frankel and performed by violinist Livia Sohn and pianist Benjamin Loeb.

Mac the Knife from the Threepenny Opera by Kurt Weill, performed by violinist Livia Sohn and pianist Benjamin Loeb. You're listening to Rhythm and Refuge, and this hour we're exploring musicians who fled fascism and immigrated to the United States. In Italy in 1938, the government of Benito Mussolini passed racial laws that effectively banned Italian Jews from public life. This included musicians like composer Mario Castelnuovo Tedesco, who found that his music could no longer be played on the radio and he couldn't perform in public. He immigrated to the United States in 1939, partly at the urging of conductor Arturo Toscanini, who would later flee Mussolini's Italy himself. Castelnuovo Tedesco settled in California and became a film composer for Metro-Goldwyn-Mayer, and also a composition teacher to aspiring film composers like John Williams, Jerry Goldsmith, and Henry Mancini. Here is the first movement from the Guitar Concerto No. 1 by Mario Castelnuovo Tedesco, with guitarist Nicola Hall and the London Mozart Players, led by Andrew Litton.

The first movement from the Guitar Concerto No. 1 by Mario Castelnuovo Tedesco, with guitarist Nicola Hall and the London Mozart Players, led by Andrew Litton. Hungarian-born film composer Miklós Rozsa was working on a film in London in 1939 when World War II broke out. The production relocated to Hollywood, where he remained for the rest of his life, writing the scores for many iconic films of the 20th century, including Ben-Hur. We'll hear The Parade of the Charioteers from that score, music of Miklós Rozsa with the National Philharmonic Orchestra, the composer conducting.

The Parade of the Charioteers from the film score Ben-Hur by Miklos Rozsa, with the composer conducting the National Philharmonic Orchestra. Composer Ruth Schoenthal was born in 1924 and was accepted into the Berlin Conservatory when she was just 5 years old. But she was expelled in 1935 because she was Jewish, and her family fled first to Sweden, later Mexico, and finally to the United States, where she attended Yale University. She settled in New York City in 1950 and would go on to teach music theory and composition at New York University. In the early 2000s, she had a piano student named Stephanie Germanotta, known now by her stage name, Lady Gaga. Here is the third movement from the Sonata Concertante by Ruth Schoenthal, with cellist Maxine Newman and pianist Joan Stein.

The third movement from the Sonata Concertante by Ruth Schoenthal, with cellist Maxine Newman and pianist Joan Stein. You're listening to Rhythm and Refuge, where this hour we've explored musicians who immigrated to the United States fleeing fascism in the 1930s and 40s. Hungarian composer Béla Bartók was not Jewish, but he was a fierce anti-fascist. He refused to perform in Germany or publish with Nazi-aligned companies. He deeply loved his homeland and didn't want to leave. But when Hungary allied with the Axis powers, he felt he had no choice. He arrived in New York in 1940. Bartók was struggling with poverty and poor health when he got a commission for an orchestra piece from fellow émigré Serge Koussevitzky. The result was one of the great masterpieces of the 20th century, and one of Bartók's last pieces before he died in 1945. We'll hear the finale from the Concerto for Orchestra by Béla Bartók. Krzysztof von Dohnányi leads the Cleveland Orchestra.

0: The finale from the Concerto for Orchestra by Béla Bartók, with the Cleveland Orchestra led by Christoph von Dohnányi, who was a nephew and godson of the Lutheran theologian and pastor Dietrich Bonhoeffer. That rounds out this episode of Rhythm and Refuge, a celebration of classical musicians from abroad who brought their talents to the United States. Rhythm and Refuge is a WKAR America 250 original production. I'm your host and producer, Linda Kernahan. You can write to me at lindak@wkar.org. Thanks very much for listening.
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1: Major military campaign by the U.S. Iran inflicted all this punishment on Gulf Arab states, and it shut down the Strait of Hormuz. But this is also the government that's widely unpopular inside Iran. It killed thousands of protesters back in January, according to human rights groups.
2: And here's Greg Myrie reporting. Abortion providers say they will offer medication abortion to people in Missouri for the first time in years. This after a judge in Kansas ruled many of the restrictions violate the state's constitution. Sarah Fentum of member station St. Louis Public Radio has more.
3: State voters in 2024 approved an amendment that put the right to an abortion in the Missouri Constitution. The state's Planned Parenthood affiliates soon sued to strike down dozens of restrictions governing the procedure that they say violated the new law. In the meantime, providers resumed some abortions, but said the rules made prescribing medication abortions impossible. The new ruling found rules such as a 72-hour waiting period and a rule that requires tissue to be sent to a lab after an abortion are now unlawful under the new amendment. The state's attorney general says she'll fight to appeal the decision to the state Supreme Court. For NPR News, I'm Sarah Fentum in St. Louis.
2: Today is Juneteenth, marking the day near the end of the Civil War when enslaved people in Texas were finally liberated by Union troops. It was more than 2 years after the Emancipation Proclamation. NPR Scott Newman says while many white Southerners tried to withhold the news of President Lincoln's proclamation, one historian says some likely ended up inadvertently revealing it to their own slaves.
4: Lincoln historian Harold Holzer says the 1863 Emancipation Proclamation was explosive news that many slave owners tried to suppress. Yet they often discussed it openly, wrongly assuming that illiterate enslaved people would not learn about it through overheard conversations.
5: It was being discussed right in front of them.
4: Holzer says that as Union troops pushed into the South, they distributed copies of the proclamation and spread the word to ensure that it was understood by all that slavery was over. Scott Newman, NPR News.
2: This is NPR.
6: For WKAR News, I'm Mallory Begay. Michigan Attorney General Dana Nessel is declaring victory over federal immigration agency plans to use a Romulus warehouse as an immigration detention facility. The New York Times says the Department of Homeland Security is scrapping plans to use warehouses to detain immigrants in seven locations nationally. Nessel filed suit to block U.S. Immigration and Customs Enforcement from moving forward with its plans in Romulus.
7: When the federal government believes they are above the law, they will continue to act unlawfully and injure Michigan residents and Michigan communities. Romulus simply was not and never would be the appropriate place for any large-scale detention center.
6: The mayor of Romulus said in a statement, the facility's proximity to residential neighborhoods, schools, and wetlands made it the wrong location. The Michigan Senate approved bills to create a tax break for developers to build affordable housing. Rick Pluta reports.
8: The Michigan State Housing Development Authority says there are about 200,000 low-income households in the state that need an affordable place to live. Governor Gretchen Whitmer has called for tax incentives and regulation rollbacks to spur affordable housing construction. Democratic State Senator Jeff Irwin says a state incentive combined with a similar federal tax break would encourage developers to build more.
9: There are probably 100 different things we should be doing in this legislature to address this housing crisis, and this right here is one of the more important ones.
8: The bills cleared the Senate on mostly party line votes. Republicans say the tax break is a bailout that doesn't address the root causes of high home prices. I'm Rick Pluta.
6: Sunny in the capital region this afternoon with a high near 74. This is WKAR.
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Half-minute past 12:06 on this Juneteenth. Let's look at our mid-Michigan weather, where today will be sunny with a high of around 74 degrees. For overnight, mostly clear, some chance of showers in the wee hours, and the lows down to 54. Then for Saturday, mostly sunny, but again, a chance of late afternoon showers and maybe some thunderstorms, highs of 75. Sunday, partly sunny, wouldn't you know it, again, a slight chance of late showers for Sunday, with a high of 75. But Monday, early showers, then mostly cloudy, flipping it around a bit, I guess, at a high of 74 degrees for our Monday. Currently in Battle Creek, it's 69. It's 69 also in Flint, while currently in East Lansing, completing that trifecta. It is also 69 degrees as we do continue on for Juneteenth, where all of my next 2 hours of programming will be from African-American composers, or at least composers from out of the African diaspora, I should say. Case in point, somebody in about 5 minutes' time. But we'll begin with an arrangement done by the Public Quartet, string quartet, of a certain song by Nina Simone. Here is To Be Young, Gifted, and Black.

With the Public Quartet there in that arrangement on this Juneteenth of the song To Be Young, Gifted, and Black, which even made it onto Sesame Street, the music, though, of Nina Simone in that arrangement. Well, it is next a setting of I Dream a World, a poem of Langston Hughes. I dream a world where man, no other man will scorn, where love will bless the earth and peace its paths adorn. Now, that may sound a bit familiar, especially the I dream bit. Well, Langston Hughes was a friend of Martin Luther King Jr., and occasionally the great preacher would use Langston Hughes' poetry at the pulpit and adopt some of the ideas, including that one, into the famed I Have a Dream speech. This setting by Andre J. Thomas of I Dream a World will feature the choral ensemble Tonality, as joined on piano by Laura Downs.

Using the poetry of Langston Hughes, the Andre Thomas setting of I Dream a World. The choral group tonality there, joined by the pianist and, radio figure, who would take over for my mentor in radio, Jim Schweda, over in California. Her name is Laura Downs, African-American pianist and great figure when it comes to bringing out a lot more black representation when it comes to classical music. Let's continue with this figure who is, yes, indeed, from the African diaspora, but not African-American, instead from the era of Mozart. In fact, was called Le Mozart Noir because he was of the African origin. The Chevalier de Saint-Georges next, and this symphony concertante with Paul Freeman and the London Symphony Orchestra, and on violins, Miriam Fried and Jamie Laredo.

0: On violins, Miriam Fried and Jamie Laredo with the London Symphony under Paul Freeman. Music of that French and African composer, swordsman, equestrian, soldier, Chevalier de Saint-Georges, Joseph Boulogne. That symphony concertante in G, Opus 13. When we return, the MSU Symphony Band makes waves.
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2: 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WKAR brings the best of the Midwest to mid-Michigan, celebrating the music, stories, and voices that make this region unforgettable. 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
0: Well, as we continue on this Juneteenth, it is the first African-American woman to receive a bachelor's in music composition from Michigan State University. Also, first student at all at MSU to get a simultaneous degree in composition and jazz studies at the same time. This is Jordan Davis in a piece she wrote called Waves, as recorded in November of 2023 at the Wharton Center. Here is David Thornton leading the MSU Symphony Band.

Making some good waves there, the name of that piece, by the first African-American woman to get a degree in composition from Michigan State University. That was Jordan Davis and her piece called Waves, as played by the MSU Symphony Band, led by David Thornton, at the Wharton Center in November of 2023. Now, about a year after that, our next composer was highlighted as being a pianist in his homeland of Ethiopia, where there's not many pianos. And in fact, when one school got an upright piano, the Business Daily Africa site and video, they sent a videographer to film a concert he gave on an upright piano, because of how few pianos there are in Ethiopia, and bringing music to the students that school had. This is the composer, Girma Yifrashiwa, and a piece called Elita, as played here on WKR by the pianist Rebecca Amordia.

0: Letting it ring out there, Elita by the Ethiopian composer Girma Yifashiwa. That was Rebecca Amordia on piano in that composition here on WKAR during this Juneteenth. When we return, it's their first piece post-pandemic.
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0: Sunny today in mid-Michigan with a high of 74. Clear overnight. Chance of some showers overnight in the wee hours, though. Lows down to 54. Tomorrow, well, a bit like today with a high of 75, but mostly sunny to start and some chance of a late afternoon showers heading our way. Bit of the same on Sunday, starting partly sunny, chance of late afternoon showers, high 75. Then Monday, flipping it, early showers, but then mostly cloudy, and a high 74 degrees to start next week. Well, to restart things at the Potter Center, the Jackson Symphony Orchestra for their season opening concert in October of 2021. Well, Matthew Aubin led them in this choice to restart things in the concert hall post-pandemic and social distancing. This is the Ballade in A minor, and usually you think ballads are kind of slow things, but not the case with this music of the Black British composer Samuel Coleridge Taylor. It was a remarkable performance to welcome people back into the concert hall. Coleridge Taylor's Ballade, led by Matthew Aubin and the Jackson Symphony Orchestra.

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1: David Thornton and the MSU Symphony Band, Ketanj Copley's Kaleidoscope.

On this Juneteenth, Kaleidoscope Eyes, written by newly minted doctor of MSU, Dr. Kataj Copley. A lot of great music under his repertoire that has been played over the years with the MSU ensembles, and I can't wait to hear what else Kataj brings us. That performance from September of 2023, David Thornton leading the MSU Symphony Band in Kaleidoscope Eyes. To continue, Rachel Barton-Pine on violin and Matthew Hagel on piano. This setting of the aria and the song, if you want to put it, but kind of in a spiritual setting by J. Roseman Johnson, this is Nobody Knows the Trouble I See.

The African American spiritual Nobody Knows the Trouble I See was set to a song in that arrangement by J. Roseman Johnson and transcribed for violin performance by the great Maud Powell of the early part of the 20th century, and then recorded there by Rachel Barton Pine, who does her own efforts to also bolster black representation in classical music. There's even written a, not written, I suppose, well, in its own right, it's written. Rachel Barton Pine has a children's book, a children's coloring book, in fact, about various black musicians throughout American black musicians in time. That was Rachel Barton Pine on violin, as joined on piano by Matthew Hagel in that version of Nobody Knows the Trouble I See. Let's continue with music of Scott Joplin. This is the Maple Leaf Rag with the New England Conservatory Ragtime Ensemble.

0: The King of Ragtime, Scott Joplin, and the Maple Leaf Rag there. Gunter Schuller with the New England Conservatory Ragtime Ensemble. When we return, well, the rest of the hour spent with an MSU graduate for this Juneteenth.
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0: Sunny today with a high around 74 degrees, clear overnight lows down to 54, and a chance of showers in the wee hours, though. For our Saturday, mostly sunny, but late afternoon possible showers and highs of 75. Bit of the same on Sunday, partly sunny to start, slighter chance of late showers and highs of 75. But then early showers for Monday, otherwise mostly cloudy and a high 74. For the rest of the hour, he got his doctorate at MSU back in 1971. Still around, the composer Adolphus Hale Stork. This, though, a recording of his third symphony, recorded on Naxos Records, and from just down the road about to perform this music by an MSU alum. It's the Grand Rapids Symphony under David Lockington.

For this Juneteenth, music by MSU alum, graduated with a doctorate in 71, Dr. Adolphus C. Hailstork, and a symphony number 3 of his with David Lockington and the Grand Rapids Symphony in that local performance of a local composer in his own right. Well, nowadays he's down in Virginia, but he's an alum of MSU, always will be a Spartan. From Michigan State University, this is 90.5 WKAR-FM and WKAR-FM HD1 East Lansing, where it's 2 o'clock. Welcome to MSU in Concert, a trip through the archives of the Michigan State University College of Music. In the hour ahead, a sampling of a season-opening concert with the MSU Symphony Orchestra of the Cello Concerto by Dvorak, featuring artist-faculty member Soren Bagratuni. But we begin this episode with a nod towards one of the late great composers and pedagogues, that being Michael Tilson Thomas, who passed away several months ago at this point in the early bit of 2026. But he was admittedly already on borrowed time because of a brain tumor that he had had. It was supposed to give him just a few months, but he lived for about 4 more years or so, and he would just cherish and still continue to make music as long as he was able to. But here is a work that he composed originally for the Empire Brass Quintet and expanded it a few times until you would hear something like this from a wind symphony. This is the MSU Wind Symphony under Craig Adams in September of 2025 with the Street Song, the music of Michael Tilson Thomas, split into 3 different movements, kind of the life of a musician, as he would call it. This work here on MSU in Concert in the MSU Wind Symphony playing Street Song by Michael Tilson.

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For the street song of the late Michael Tilson Thomas, who we're starting this episode with a nod towards him after his passing in early 2026 from brain cancer. That piece, Street Song, which is in three movements, but as MTT put it, there is a resolution, but it is the world of a musician who, after many after-hour gigs, greets the dawn. Finally, the three songs are brought together and the work moves towards a quiet close. Quite close for him as well, but it's moving that he made music right up until he was no longer able to. Michael Tilson Thomas, we'll miss you. That was in September of 2025 at the Wharton Center in East Lansing, Craig Adams leading the MSU Wind Symphony here on MSU in Concert. For the rest of the hour, we'll turn to MSU artist faculty member Suren Bagratuni, here playing a role with the MSU Symphony Orchestra, when he's not busy also with his Cello Plus series, which is kind of an early part of the academic year. Here is Octavio Masarokas directing the orchestra and Suren in this October 26th of 2025 performance of the Cello Concerto by Antonín Dvořák, opus number 104.

With the music of Antonín Dvořák and his famed cello concerto, Opus 104, Suren Bagratuni on cello, with the Octavio Max Orokas and the MSU Symphony Orchestra, October of 2025, at Warden Center Performance. And that rounds out this episode of MSU in Concert, a trip through the archives of the Michigan State University College of Music, with our thanks going out to the students, the artist faculty members of the staff, and Dean James Forger for their assistance in bringing this program to you. MSU in Concert is a production of WKAR-FM, housed in the Communication Arts and Sciences Building of MSU. I'm your host and producer, Jamie Paisley. Thanks very much for listening.

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2: Welcome to Community Classical, where listeners like you join us to share the music they love. I'm Linda Kernahan, and my co-host this week is longtime Lansing resident and dedicated Radio Reading Service volunteer Janet Ginter, who talks about her love for the music of George Gershwin and the critical role it played at milestone moments in her life.
3: Back in 1996, I had to have surgery, and I was really, really scared. So I sought some help from a hypnotist who made a tape for me. When I discovered that the tape had a little extra time on it, I also recorded Gershwin's Concerto in F at the end of the tape. And when I awoke from the surgery, I could still hear that music in my head.
2: And she gets both of us singing.
4: You ought to be in pictures.
3: That's right. Oh, Aladdin is handsome and strong. He's the one, only, only one, and for him I long.
2: Community Classical starts in 5 minutes after the news.
5: Live from NPR News in Washington, I'm Janine Herbst. Israel and the militant group Hezbollah in Lebanon announced a ceasefire today, but the fighting hasn't stopped. Lebanon says at least 47 people, including children, were killed in Israeli strikes today. Israel says four soldiers died as troops pushed further into southern Lebanon. This after Iran postponed today's planned talks on the U.S.-Iranian ceasefire deal. Several Republican lawmakers have blasted that deal, and Dahlia Scheinlin, a political advisor based in Tel Aviv, says it's not good for the U.S. or Israel.
6: The current memorandum of understanding is extremely vague. It stops the war before Israelis believe the goals have been accomplished. I mean, it's not just a matter of belief. The aims Israel and the U.S. set out had not been accomplished, and it's opening the pathway for an agreement that looks very poor from Israeli perspective. So there's a lot of confusion and disappointment and fear.
5: Speaking there to NPR's Here and Now, for Iran, she says the country has much more leverage now because it showed the world that its control of the Strait of Hormuz gives Tehran considerable bargaining power. Researchers are calling on the Trump administration to revoke a new ban on a certain type of data privacy protection at the Census Bureau. NPR's Hansi Lo Wang has more.
7: Federal law requires the Census Bureau to keep people anonymous in its statistics. The Trump administration has banned one of the main ways the Bureau has done that, adding what's known as statistical noise to make certain data fuzzy, especially data about local areas and minority populations who could be easy to identify. In a statement, Commerce Department spokesperson Kristen Eichemer says the indiscriminate use of noise infusion has undermined confidence in the department's products and cast doubt on their integrity. Eichemer did not respond when NPR asked for examples. Beth Jarris of the Association of Public Data Users is concerned the ban comes with little explanation.
8: It takes the public out of the process. It takes the experts out of the process. This

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1: Ago, Defense Secretary Pete Hegseth ended mandatory influenza vaccinations for military personnel. Castro was calling that decision reckless and has requested a full investigation into the outbreak and the trainee's death. For NPR News, I'm David Martin Davies in San Antonio.
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3: For WKAR News, I'm EJ Nelson in for Sophia Salaby. A state lawmaker is continuing calls for the head of the Michigan Department of Corrections to step down for a, quote, complete overhaul of the healthcare system in the state's facilities. Criticism of MDOC Director Heidi Washington has intensified over the last few days following the death of a third woman at the Huron Valley Correctional Facility in Ypsilanti. All three deaths occurred less than a month apart. Appearing on WKAR-TV's Off the Record today, State Representative Lori Putzky, a Democrat, said in addition to Washington's resignation, she wants to see changes to how inmates receive care inside the facilities.
4: The department vigorously disagrees with this, but I have heard time and time again from both corrections officers and incarcerated people alike that they often cannot see a doctor unless they see a nurse three times ahead of time.
3: One of the concerns raised by Putzky, advocates, and women in the prison is the possible presence of toxic mold in the facilities. A report from MDOC this week found no evidence of systemic black or toxic mold conditions in the prison. In a news release, Washington said the safety and the well-being of people in their care is a top priority, and that the department has taken several steps in recent weeks to improve conditions at the facility. You can hear more from Putzky on the Women's Huron Valley Correctional Facility on WKAR's Off the Record, airing tonight at 8:30. In your Mid Michigan weather forecast this afternoon, skies are sunny with temperatures in the low 70-degree range. This evening, you can expect mostly clear skies with a slight chance of showers. The overnight low is in the low 50s. In the capital region tomorrow, you should plan for partly sunny skies. In the capital region, you should plan for partly sunny skies with a chance of showers this weekend. Both Saturday and Sunday have forecasted highs in the low to mid 70s.
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6: Welcome to Community Classical. I'm Linda Kernahan, and my co-host this week is Janet Ginter. Janet, tell us a little bit about yourself.
7: Hi, Linda. I'm a downtown Lansing resident with a 105-year-old house, not far from the state capitol. I've lived in that house for 48 years, which is hard to believe. And I've been a regular listener to WKAR since high school days, which was a little while ago. Also, I'm a volunteer for Radio Reading Service, and I've been reading for Radio Reading Service for 52 years.
6: That's amazing, Janet. Thank you for your dedication to the Radio Reading Service. Now, the first piece you're going to share with us today relates to your memory of a milestone birthday. Tell us about that.
7: I was celebrating my 40th birthday, and I didn't want anybody to throw me a surprise 40th birthday party, so I planned my own party and decided I might like to have a concert played by our
6: Emeritus
7: pianist, Ralph Vodopek. So I called his office to see if it was possible to hire him to play a concert, and it was possible. So he played a wonderful concert on the evening of the party that took place in the music building on campus, and all my relatives and friends got to hear some Gershwin music and other music that Ralph chose.
6: That's great. So to perhaps recreate the feeling of that, we're going to hear Ralph Vodopek playing some selections from the George Gershwin songbook. I'll Build a Stairway to Paradise, Do It Again, and Swanee. Here's pianist Ralph Vodopek.

0: Three selections from the George Gershwin songbook, I'll Build a Stairway to Paradise, Do It Again, and Swanee, performed by pianist Ralph Vodopek, a recreation of the 40th birthday party for Janet Ginter, who is my co-host today on Community Classical. And Janet, next we're going to hear some music by a composer who gained the nickname The Girl Gershwin. Tell us a little bit about Dana Suisse.
1: I didn't know anything at all about Dana Suisse till I heard some of her music played on WKAR at one point or other, and whoever was the host that day did mention that she was known as the Girl Gershwin, so I got interested in her because I'm quite a fan of Gershwin himself. She's composed some beautiful music, which we're going to hear shortly.
0: Including the song, You Ought to Be in Pictures.
1: That's right.
0: We're going to hear three pieces by Dana Suisse, her jazz nocturne, A Berceuse, and Song Without Words, performed by pianist Sarah Davis Buechner.

0: three pieces by Dana Suisse, her Jazz Nocturne, Berceuse, and Song Without Words, performed by pianist Sarah Davis Buechner. I'm Linda Kernahan. You're listening to Community Classical. My co-host this week is Janet Ginter. And Janet, you learned about Dana Suisse from listening to WKAR, you said, but you also found a few interesting biographical details about her that kind of connect to your life. Tell us about that.
1: Yes, it was interesting to do a little research about her on the internet, and I found out that she spent some time in Paris studying with Nadia Boulanger from 1947 to 1950, and I thought it was pretty interesting that she was in Paris about the time that I was born in 1949, a little while ago.
0: That's great. She also studied piano with a teacher who had studied himself with Franz Liszt.
1: She had some good connections.
0: Absolutely. Janet, we're going to hear some more music by George Gershwin next. Can you tell us a little bit more about how you became interested in his music?
1: I've been a fan of George Gershwin longer than I can even remember. It just almost anything by Gershwin is something I'll enjoy. And when I was doing some research, I also found that Gershwin played tennis, and he played tennis several times with Schoenberg. And he also doodled and painted. There are some doodles on the internet that George Gershwin did.
0: That's right. I've seen some of the paintings that he did. And you're right, he did play tennis with Schoenberg, which I always thought was funny because their music seems so different, but they seem to get along well.
1: Certainly had a connection playing tennis together.
0: Absolutely.
1: What we're going to hear next is some pieces from Horgy and Bess.
0: That's right. The duet, Bess, You Is My Woman Now. We'll hear soprano Leontine Price and baritone William Warfield with the RCA Victor Orchestra, led by Cedric Skitch Henderson. And then we'll hear It Ain't Necessarily So, arranged by Yasha Heifetz and performed by violinist Randall Gooseby and pianist Zhu Wang.

0: Some music from Porgy and Bess by George Gershwin, the duet Bess, You Is My Woman Now, with soprano Leontine Price and baritone William Moorfield, and the RCA Victor Orchestra led by Cedric Skitch Henderson. And then we also heard It Ain't Necessarily So, arranged by Yasha Heifetz and performed by violinist Randall Goosby and pianist Zhu Wang. You're listening to Community Classical. I'm Linda Kernahan with my co-host this week, Janet Ginter. Janet, you have some music for us by Rimsky-Korsakov. And you came to this music through a recording that your grandparents showed you, which put some lyrics to this well-known music. Tell us about that.
1: My grandmother and grandfather wanted their grandchildren, my brother and sister and I, to have some musical background. And I don't know where they found this program, but they participated in a program where we got a record once a year or whatever it was. And one of the records was Scheherazade music with lyrics about the story of Aladdin. So one of the parts of it that I remember more strongly was Aladdin's hopeful girlfriend sang about being interested in him, and she sang, "Oh, Aladdin is handsome and strong. He's the one, only, only one, and for him I long. Oh, Aladdin is fine as can be. Yes, it's surely Aladdin for me." My singing voice isn't very good, but my sister and brother and I could sing that whole record by memory after a few years, and we listened to it probably so regularly that it drove our parents crazy.
0: Well, that's what kids are supposed to do, isn't it?
1: Exactly.
0: Now, we looked on the internet to see if we could find where that record had come from, get some information about it.
1: Both of us did.
0: And it seems like it's one of those things that happened before the internet was around, so we couldn't find it. So if anyone out there listening recognizes that program that Janet just sang about, write in and let us know.
1: Oh, yes, do.
0: Yeah, lindak@wkar.org. But for now, we'll hear the music that inspired that program, The Young Prince and the Princess from Scheherazade by Rimsky-Korsakov. And we'll hear violinist Ji Min with the Jackson Symphony Orchestra led by Matthew Aubin.

0: The Young Prince and the Princess from Scheherazade by Nikolai Rimsky-Korsakov. We heard violinist Ji Min with the Jackson Symphony Orchestra led by Matthew Aubin. I'm Linda Kernahan, and you're listening to Community Classical, where my co-host this week is Janet Ginter. And Janet, you have a particular interest in the music of George Gershwin, particularly as performed by Ralph Vodopek, who was a member of the faculty at MSU. So tell us about what we're going to hear next with Ralph.
1: We're hearing George Gershwin's variations on I Got Rhythm with Ralph Vodopek playing the piano.
0: And the Lansing Symphony led by Timothy Muffett.

0: Variations on I Got Rhythm by George Gershwin, with pianist Ralph Vodopek and the Lansing Symphony, led by Timothy Muffett. I'm Linda Kernahan. This is Community Classical. My co-host this week is Janet Ginter. And Janet, the last piece you have for us today has a powerful connection to a critical moment in your life. Tell us about it.
1: Back in 1996, I had to have surgery was suggested to address a problem with an ovary that was getting larger and larger and larger. And I was really, really scared about the idea of having any kind of surgery. I was about 45 at the time and had never been in a hospital except to be born. So I sought some help getting ready for the idea of having some kind of surgery from a hypnotist who made a tape for me that was intended for use just before I was unconscious for the surgery. And the doctor let me take the tape into the operating room and also my Sony Walkman. And when I discovered that the tape had a little extra time on it, I also recorded Gershwin's Concerto in F at the end of the tape. And when I awoke from the surgery, which was completely successful, I could still hear that music in my head.
0: That's just amazing. We're going to hear the third movement from the Concerto in F by Gershwin with pianist Ralph Vodopek and the Lansing Symphony led by Timothy Muffett.

0: The final movement from the Concerto in F by George Gershwin, with pianist Ralph Vodopek and the Lansing Symphony Orchestra, led by Timothy Muffett. This has been Community Classical. I'm Linda Carnahan, and my co-host this week has been Janet Ginter. Janet, thanks for sharing your music with us today.
1: Oh, you're very welcome. It was an honor to be here.
0: Community Classical is a production of WKAR-FM, housed in the Communication Arts and Sciences Building at MSU. 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I'm Linda Carnahan.
1: And I'm Janet Ginter.
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0: 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A cantata by J.S. Bach that navigates through the dark night of the soul and finds the light on the other side, and for the official start of summer, the stormy side of Vivaldi. I'm Linda Kernahan. 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
3: Sometimes it takes a while for word to get around, and there's hardly a better example than today. It was on the 19th of June, 1865, that word reached Texas of the official end of enslavement, in keeping with an executive order signed by President Abraham Lincoln. The Emancipation Proclamation had been issued January 1, 1863, and yet black people in Texas continued to be enslaved for another 2.5 years. Until Major General Gordon Granger of the Union Army made the proclamation public in the port city of Galveston. This hour, Adolphus Hale Storck's Moving Music is part of our Juneteenth observance. Music by Santiago de Murcia.

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0: Anthony McGill, the principal clarinetist of the New York Philharmonic, with pianist Gloria Chen. That was the fourth movement from the Clarinet Sonata No. 1 by Brahms.
1: Hey, I'm Cindy Howes. In honor of Pride Month, we're sharing some of our favorite LGBTQ plus folk musicians: Rufus Wainwright, Mary Gaucher, Joby Riccio, Joya Ladekun, and many other phenomenal queer artists. Hope you can join me this week on Folk Alley.
2: Sunday evening at 9 on 90.5 WKAR. Partly cloudy skies for the rest of the afternoon. We'll see a high of 74. Skies turning cloudy late tonight. Chance of rain with a low of 56. Partly cloudy on Saturday with a high of 74. And partly cloudy on Sunday morning, turning cloudy in the afternoon, a high of 73.
0: A little Haydn on a Friday, as Antal Dorati conducts the Philharmonia Hungarica. This is Haydn's Symphony No. 89.

0: Symphony No. 89 by Franz Josef Haydn, Antal Dorati conducting the Philharmonia Hungarica. And I think that was one of the early ensembles and conductors who together recorded all of Haydn's symphonies. As for Antal Dorati, he was conductor of what was then known as the Minneapolis Symphony Orchestra for a dozen years, also made some fabulous recordings with the Detroit Symphony.
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0: the G major sonatina by Antonín Dvořák, played by violinist Gil Shaham and pianist Orly Shaham.
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0: Moses Hogan made that arrangement of the spiritual Didn't My Lord Deliver Daniel? Craig Hella Johnson conducted Conspirare.
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2: Partly cloudy skies this evening, turning cloudy overnight with rain developing, a low of 56. Partly sunny on Saturday with a chance of a shower, maybe a thunderstorm, a high of 75. Partly cloudy early on Sunday morning, turning cloudy in the afternoon, a high again of 75.
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0: I've always loved the scherzo from A Midsummer Night's Dream, incidental music by Felix Mendelssohn. Andre Previn conducted the Vienna Philharmonic.
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3: This is Jody Knoll. 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

0: three of the four Norwegian dances for orchestra by Edvard Grieg. The Iceland Symphony Orchestra was conducted by Petri Sakari.
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0: the Oregon String Quartet for faculty members from the University of Oregon School of Music getting together in 1982. Among their recordings, music by William Grant Still, and we heard selections from his Little Folk Suites as we observe Juneteenth.
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2: Partly cloudy skies this evening, turning cloudy overnight with rain developing, a low of 56. Partly sunny on Saturday with a chance of a shower, maybe a thunderstorm, a high of 75. Partly cloudy early on Sunday morning, turning cloudy in the afternoon, a high again of 75.

0: Clarinetist Sabina Meyer, Hans Funk, and the Dresden State Orchestra with the third movement from Mozart's A Major Clarinet Concerto. Some music for strings coming up in a moment.
1: There is such a thing as the midday slump. 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

Hello, and welcome to Show Tunes Across the Mitten, a weekly program bringing you the excellence of musical theater and connecting you to the immense talent across our Great Lakes State. A spotlight on musical theater, past and present, professional and local to you. My name is Adam Yankovy, and I am so glad to be joining you here from the WKAR studios. For this episode, I'm excited to celebrate African-American excellence in musical theater as part of Celebrating Juneteenth. First up, we have the title song from Dreamgirls.

Oh, sorry, we're back. That was Dreamgirls featuring the original Broadway company. My name is Adam Yankovi, and we are celebrating Juneteenth here at Show Tunes Across the Mitten. Juneteenth is a national holiday that marks the end of slavery in the United States. It is important that we use this day to reflect and renew our commitment to justice and equality. In planning episodes for this program, it was important to me to celebrate Black excellence in musical theater, while acknowledging the contributions to the development of the art form. One of the greatest moments in our history is the Harlem Renaissance. This rebirth of African American culture brought about some of the great jazz artists: Duke Ellington, Jelly Roll Morton, Fats Waller, and Louis Armstrong, to name a few. These greats would shape the sound of Broadway. To get a sample of this sound, here is Jelly Roll Morton's Michigan Water and the great Ethel Waters singing Stormy Weather.

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1: I know you're hanging with us dark town folk.
2: My name's not Frenchie. It's Ferdinand Lamenth Morton. Oh, yeah.
1: You look like you got music in you. You know, Lonesome Bed Blues. County Street Blues.
2: I know the Miserere from Il Trovatore.
1: That ain't no music. The notes is written out telling you what's gonna come next. That's like waking up in the morning knowing you're gonna be alive at the end of the day. Three-finger Jake. Show him that walk you do call. Shooting the agate. Too tight, Nora. Too tight, Nora. Baby. Ow. Whoa. Strut that strut. You want it?

Life is bare, gloom and misery everywhere, stormy weather.

0: The fierce Ethel Waters singing Stormy Weather and the cast of Jelly's Last Jam singing Michigan Water. Shuffle Along is arguably the most influential African-American musical. This musical review was written, produced, and performed by African-American artists in 1921 and was financially successful. UB Blake and Noble Sissle's jazz score was the first to feature African-American romance on stage with the song Love Will Find a Way, and its most popular, I'm Just Wild About Harry.
1: Ah, rhythm. There, we got it up to the rhythm. And now, Ruth Williams, maybe you might have a little something to say in this rhythm.

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1: Good morning, Pogi.
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0: Nothing.
3: Nothing?
0: Oh.

Welcome back. I am Adam Yankovi, and you are listening to Show Tunes Across the Mitten. That was Norm Lewis from the 2011 revival of the Gershwin's Porgy and Bess. And before that, I'm Just Wild About Harry from Shuffle Along. Next, we are going to feature four of the iconic African-American divas from the golden age years of Broadway. Diane Carroll, Pearl Bailey, Lena Horne, and Leslie Uggams. Up first is Diane Carroll in Arlen and Capote's House of Flowers.

astray with. That is the simple plot. 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A poco sweet, poco hot. That's how you got to be to hit the spot. Lovely to make up with and to wake up with.

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1: According to the book, that's how a man gets took.
0: But of course this recipe will not work practically unless you are essentially...

Leslie Uggams is sure good. That was her in the 1967 musical Hallelujah Baby, written by Julie Stein, Betty Comden, and Adolph Green. Before that was Lena Horne in the musical Jamaica, Pearl Bailey in the all-African-American cast of Hello, Dolly, and Diane Carroll in House of Flowers. Fun fact, Pearl Bailey also starred in House of Flowers. Up next, musicals from the 70s. Pearlie, based on the Ossie Davis play Pearlie Victorious, which was just revived on Broadway, starring Hamilton's Leslie Odom Jr., and is nominated for Best Revival of a Play this year. From the musical, though, I Got Love, sung by Melba Moore. After, Everybody Rejoice, from the original Broadway company of The Wiz, also currently revived on Broadway. But first, here's I Got Love.

Doesn't that song just want to make you dance and sing? It sure does me. That was Everybody Rejoice from The Wiz. And before that, I Got Love from Pearly. I'm your host, Adam Yankovi, and I am so glad that you have joined me for this new program on WKAR. Continuing to celebrate the excellence of Black theater artists for our Juneteenth episode, I would be remiss if I didn't share some music sung by the amazing LaShawns. We will hear Waiting for Life from the original Broadway company of Once on This Island, and then her Tony Award-winning performance of I'm Here from The Color Purple.

Did you know LaShawn's is the first female producer to win 2 Tony Awards on the same night? One for Top Dog Underdog and the other for Kimberly Akimbo at last year's Tony Awards. As we continue to celebrate Juneteenth, I'd like to take a moment to state that it is great that we have this national holiday, but we have so much more work to be done for justice and equality in our country. These next 2 anthems articulate this message far better than I can. Here is Audra McDonald singing Climb Every Mountain from The Sound of Music, and Brian Stokes Mitchell singing Make Them Hear You.

when justice was my right. Make them hear you. Go out and tell our story to your daughters and your sons. Make them hear you. Make them hear you. And tell them in our struggle we were not the only ones.

His voice is so buttery. That was Brian Stokes Mitchell singing Make Them Hear You from Ragtime, and before that, six-time Tony Award winner Audra McDonald singing Climb Every Mountain from the 80th anniversary celebration of Rodgers and Hammerstein II, currently airing on PBS. I wanted to let you know of some show opportunities around the area. 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

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And from these basics,

That was the original Broadway company singing Empire State of Mind from the new musical Hell's Kitchen by Alicia Keys. My name is Adam Yankovi, and I am so grateful you joined me for this episode of Show Tunes Across the Mitten, a weekly program bringing you the excellence of musical theater and connecting you to the immense talent across our Great Lakes State. I hope you've enjoyed this week of honoring Black excellence in musical theater as part of our Juneteenth celebration. 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
2: 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And this week, Paul Lewis is the soloist in the Piano Concerto No. 1 by Johannes Brahms. This is Alec Baldwin, and I'm delighted